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7: Now Nebraska puts on the finishing touches in the second half, outscoring Maryland 20-0 in that second half and closing out as the Huskers have done all season long, defeating Maryland 48-23. They improved to 5-0, their best start since 2016, and they set up a showdown right here at Memorial Stadium next Saturday against the defending national champion Indiana Hoosiers. Nick Hanley with you alongside voice of the Huskers, Kyle Crooks, and former Husker and black shirt Jay Moore. And guys, you talk about a game that was a slog, a lot of penalties, really no rhythm. Nebraska able to just kind of, I guess, make it look a little less sloggy there in the second half and close out in style like they have all year.
8: Yeah, that's that first half, I mean, it felt like it took forever. Like you said, that blocked punt by Jeremiah Charles felt like that was yesterday. It was just really the tale of two halves. Defensively, they got off to a good start. You have the blocked punt that with running the kicker. So they get a big play, holding the three. But offensively, just hard to find the rhythm. A lot of penalties defensively, gave up some big plays. But I look at this, that's why you play four quarters of football, right? Nebraska made the adjustments defensively, made the stops. Offensively, again, did not come out great in the third quarter. Again, a third quarter without any points scored. But ultimately, you got the rhythm going. You got Calandria, who was not great early in this football game with the placement of the football. A lot of overthrown balls, had the one interception. But when it mattered, when it came out of that fourth quarter, he was right on the money to Gilmer, to Barney, to Lindemeyer. The running game got going a little better in the fourth quarter, and that's what you got to do to close these games out. Where it got a little uncomfortable, but they were able to ultimately put their foot on the throat of Maryland and make this game a lot more comfortable in the second half.
9: Yeah, I mean, you look at the numbers from the first half to the second. So Maryland had 300 total yards in the first half. They had 95 in the second half. Rush yards, they had 123 at the break. The Huskers couldn't stop the run for the most part. They had big gash plays, including it was a two-play 59-yard touchdown drive. They had 123 at the break. They had 18 after halftime. They only had 70, and they're playing from behind, so they're going to want to throw the ball more. They only had 77 pass yards in the second half. Now, part of it is to the Huskers, when you look at, I guess, some of the negative, the third quarter didn't score any points. It was a back-and-forth kind of punt fest. You had the missed field goal on the opening drive.

0: 24-17. That is a look at a Nebraska lottery scoreboard. And that'll wrap up our East Office Solutions fifth quarter show. When we return, Jessica Cootie has her locker room show. And then coming up, probably in about 20 or 25 minutes, Jeremiah Searles is my co-host for Big Red Reaction. Stay right there.
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7: 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Jessica Cootey here with Luke Lindenmeyer. All right, I know it probably wasn't always pretty exactly how you guys drew it up, but how good does it feel to be 5-0 and this team figure out a way to win this one?
8: It feels great. It feels, you know, bittersweet because we have so much to clean up, but that's always a good thing. Like, win by 20-plus and have a lot to clean up. Defense played amazing today. If it wasn't for them, I don't think we would have been able to get it going, but shout-out to the defense today. And yeah. It was great to pull that off, especially in the fourth quarter. It was a great fourth quarter.
7: Yeah, McDougal's pick six. You guys were up celebrating, you, Makai, and Carter. How needed was that at that jolt at that moment?
8: Oh, man, it was, like, you could kind of tell. Sideline was kind of getting dead. So many penalties. Like, oh my, I've never

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5: We'll get down to about 50 tonight under clear skies, northwest winds 5 to 10 miles per hour. Sunny skies tomorrow, highs around 70. Tomorrow night, we'll dip down to about 47. Ample sunshine and dry, Monday and Tuesday, upper 60s, Monday, mid 70s by Tuesday. From the Cool 103.5 Weather Center, powered by Weatherology, I'm staff meteorologist Laura Lockwood. Currently 59.
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6: Lows dip down to about 50 tonight under clear skies. Northwest winds 5 to 10 miles per hour. Sunny skies tomorrow, highs around 70. Tomorrow night, lows dip down to about 47. Ample sunshine and dry Monday and Tuesday, upper 60s. Monday, mid 70s by Tuesday. From the Cool 103.5 Weather Center, powered by Weatherology, I'm staff meteorologist Laura Lockwood. Currently 59.
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1: We'll get down to about 50 tonight under clear skies. Northwest winds 5 to 10 miles per hour. Sunny skies tomorrow, highs around 70. Tomorrow night, we'll dip down to about 47. Ample sunshine and dry Monday and Tuesday, upper 60s, Monday, mid 70s by Tuesday. From the Cool 103.5 Weather Center, powered by Weatherology, I'm staff meteorologist Laura Lockwood. Currently, it's 55 degrees.
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4: We'll get down to about 50 tonight under clear skies. Northwest winds 5 to 10 miles per hour. Sunny skies tomorrow, highs around 70. Tomorrow night, we'll dip down to about 47. Ample sunshine and dry. Monday and Tuesday, upper 60s. Monday, mid 70s by Tuesday. From the Cool 103.5 Weather Center, powered by Weatherology, I'm staff meteorologist Laura Lockwood. Currently, it's 55 degrees.
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1: Lows around 50, overnight under clear skies, northwest winds 5 to 10 miles per hour. Sunday, 70. Sunday night, lows level off around 47. Lots of sunshine and dry, Monday and Tuesday, upper 60s, Monday, mid-70s, by Tuesday. From the cool 103.5 Weather Center, powered by Weatherology, I'm staff meteorologist Laura Lockwood. Right now, 54.
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3: Lows around 50, overnight under clear skies, northwest winds 5 to 10 miles per hour. Sunday, 70. Sunday night, lows level off around 47. Lots of sunshine and dry, Monday and Tuesday, upper 60s, Monday, mid-70s, by Tuesday. From the Cool 103.5 Weather Center, powered by Weatherology, I'm staff meteorologist Laura Lockwood. Right now, 54.
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2: We'll double off around 50 overnight under clear skies, northerly winds, 5 to 10 miles per hour. Lots of sunshine outside again. Sunday, high of 72. Sunday night, 47. Clear skies and dry. Monday and Tuesday, low 70s. Monday, upper 70s by Tuesday. On the Cool 103.5 Weather Center, powered by Weatherology, I'm staff meteorologist Laura Lockwood. Currently, it's 54 degrees.
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2: Winds level off around 50 overnight under clear skies. Northerly winds 5 to 10 miles per hour. Lots of sunshine outside again. Sunday, high of 72. Sunday night, 47. Clear skies and dry. Monday.

0: And Tuesday, low 70s. Monday, upper 70s by Tuesday. From the cool 103.5 Weather Center, powered by Weatherology, I'm staff meteorologist Laura Lockwood. Currently, it's 54 degrees.
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1: Lows level off around 50 overnight under clear skies. Winds out of the north, 5 to 10 miles per hour. Bright sunshine expected again Sunday. Daytime highs approaching 72. Clear skies Sunday night, lows level off around 47. From the cool 103.5 Weather Center, powered by Weatherology, I'm staff meteorologist Jennifer Wojcicki. Currently 54.
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2: Flows level off around 50 overnight under clear skies, winds out of the north, 5 to 10 miles per hour. Bright sunshine expected again, Sunday, daytime highs approaching 72. Clear skies, Sunday night, lows level off around 47. From the cool 103.5 Weather Center, powered by Weatherology, I'm staff meteorologist Jennifer Wojcicki. Currently 54.
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1: Lows level off around 50 overnight under clear skies. Winds out of the north, 5 to 10 miles per hour. Bright sunshine expected again Sunday. Daytime highs approaching 72. Clear skies Sunday night. Lows level off around 47. From the cool 103.5 Weather Center, powered by Weatherology, I'm staff meteorologist Jennifer Wojcicki. Currently 54.
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2: Lows level off around 50 overnight under clear skies, winds out of the north, 5 to 10 miles per hour. Bright sunshine expected again, Sunday, daytime highs approaching 72. Clear skies, Sunday night, lows level off around 47. From the cool 103.5 Weather Center, powered by Weatherology, I'm staff meteorologist Jennifer Wojcicki. Currently, it's 55 degrees.
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2: Lows level off around 50 overnight under clear skies, winds out of the north, 5 to 10 miles per hour. Bright sunshine expected again, Sunday, daytime highs approaching 72. Clear skies, Sunday night, lows level off around 47. From the cool 103.5 Weather Center, powered by Weatherology, I'm staff meteorologist Jennifer Wojcicki. Currently, it's 55 degrees.
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2: Lows dip down to about 50 overnight under mainly clear skies, northerly winds, 8 to 15 miles per hour. Ample sunshine expected Sunday, highs level off around 72. Clear skies, Sunday night, lows level off around 47. From the cool 103.5 Weather Center, powered by Weatherology, I'm staff meteorologist Jennifer Wojcicki. Currently 54.
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1: Lows dip down to about 50 overnight under mainly clear skies, northerly winds, 8 to 15 miles per hour. Ample sunshine expected Sunday, highs level off around 72. Clear skies, Sunday night, lows level off around 47. From the cool 103.5 Weather Center, powered by Weatherology, I'm staff meteorologist Jennifer Wojcicki. Currently 54.
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2: Ample sunshine expected today with a high of 72. Winds out of the north, 5 to 10 miles per hour. Clear skies again tonight, lows dip down to about 47. Bright sunshine tomorrow, highs level off around 72. From the cool 103.5 Weather Center, powered by Weatherology, I'm staff meteorologist Jennifer Wojcicki. Currently 52.
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2: Ample sunshine expected today with a high of 72. Winds out of the north, 5 to 10 miles per hour. Clear skies again tonight, lows dip down to about 47. Bright sunshine tomorrow, highs level off around 72. From the cool 103.5 Weather Center, powered by Weatherology, I'm staff meteorologist Jennifer Wojcicki. Currently 48.
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3: Ample sunshine expected today with a high of 72. Winds out of the north, 5 to 10 miles per hour. Clear skies again tonight, lows dip down to about 47. Bright sunshine tomorrow, highs level off around 72. From the cool 103.5 Weather Center, powered by Weatherology, I'm staff meteorologist Jennifer Wojcicki. Currently 48.
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3: Ample sunshine expected today with a high of 72. Winds out of the north, 5 to 10 miles per hour. Clear skies again tonight, lows dip down to about 47. Bright sunshine tomorrow, highs level off around 72. From the cool 103.5 Weather Center, powered by Weatherology, I'm staff meteorologist Jennifer Wojcicki. Currently 48.
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3: Ample sunshine expected.

0: with a high of 72. Winds out of the north, 5 to 10 miles per hour. Clear skies again tonight, lows dip down to about 47. Bright sunshine tomorrow, highs level off around 72. From the cool 103.5 Weather Center, powered by Weatherology, I'm staff meteorologist Jennifer Wojcicki. Currently 48.
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1: Let us pray. Our Father, who art in heaven, hallowed be thy name. Thy kingdom come, thy will be done on earth as it is in heaven. Give us this day our daily bread, and forgive us our trespasses as we forgive those who trespass against us. And lead us not into temptation, but deliver us from evil. For thine is the kingdom, and the power, and the glory, forever and ever. Amen. The Lord bless you and keep you. The Lord may his face shine on you and be gracious to you. The Lord turns his face toward you and give you peace. Amen.
0: 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I'm Mark Eicher. This has been a presentation of Lutheran Hour Ministries.

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2: Ample sunshine expected today with daytime highs approaching 72. Northerly winds 5 to 10 miles per hour. Tonight, lows level off around 47. Ample sunshine expected tomorrow. Daytime highs approaching 72. From the cool 103.5 Weather Center, powered by Weatherology, I'm staff meteorologist Jennifer Wojcicki. Right now, 48.
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2: Ample sunshine expected today with daytime highs approaching 72. Northerly winds 5 to 10 miles per hour. Tonight, lows level off around 47. Ample sunshine expected tomorrow. Daytime highs approaching 72. From the cool 103.5 Weather Center, powered by Weatherology, I'm staff meteorologist Jennifer Wojcicki. Right now, 48.
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3: Ample sunshine expected today with daytime highs approaching 72. Northerly winds 5 to 10 miles per hour. Tonight, lows level off around 47. Ample sunshine expected tomorrow. Daytime highs approaching 72. From the cool 103.5 Weather Center powered by Weatherology, I'm staff meteorologist Jennifer Wojcicki. Currently 54.
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0: Good morning.
1: Hey,
0: there,
1: all right.
0: Much better, much better. For the wages of sin is death, but the free gift of God is eternal life in Christ Jesus our Lord. That is our memory verse for this month. Romans 6, verse 23 is the passage. So it's a read Sunday, I know that, so why don't we just do that together.
1: For the wages of sin is death, but the free gift of God is eternal life in Christ Jesus our Lord. Romans 6:23.
0: Very good. Why don't we stand? Let's greet one another and let's worship the Lord together.
2: I got this guy already, but I hadn't got you yet. Good morning.
0: I'm trying to hurt an old man. You parents need to take you out to the woods.
2: The start of the last song, I'll give you a nod.
0: Trying to hurt an old man.

I invite you to please rise as you're able. Today we have been called by God to enter into His presence, to call upon His name, and to confess our sins as well as our faith in Him as Savior and Lord. Therefore, we make our beginning together. In the name of the Father, and of the Son, and of the Holy Spirit. Amen. We pray. Almighty God, before whose presence the angels veil their faces, with reverence and love, we acknowledge your glory and worship you.

0: Beloved in the Lord, let us draw near with a true heart and confess our sins unto God our Father, beseeching him in the name of our Lord Jesus Christ to grant us forgiveness. Our help is in the name of the Lord,
1: who made heaven and earth.
0: I said I will confess my transgressions to the Lord.
1: And you forgave the iniquity of my sin.
0: O Almighty God, merciful Father,
1: I, a poor miserable sinner, confess unto you all my sins and iniquities with which I have ever offended you and justly deserve your temporal and eternal punishment. But I am heartily sorry for them and sincerely repent of them. And I pray you of your boundless mercy and for the sake of the holy innocent their sufferings and death of your beloved Son, Jesus Christ, to be gracious and merciful to me, a poor sinful being.
0: Upon this, your confession, I, by virtue of

Son, our Lord, who was conceived by the Holy Spirit, born of the Virgin Mary, suffered under Pontius Pilate, was crucified, died, and

As we begin a new month, we also start a new sermon series that's going to help us focus on God's truth, that truth that we are saved by grace through faith in Christ alone. Today, this first Sunday of the series, we focus on being saved by grace alone, and our readings will help us to focus in on that truth. Scott's going to come forward and share with us from 1 Psalm 79, 8-9. Thank you, Scott.

0: Psalm 79, verses 8 to 9. Do not remember against us our former iniquities. Let your compassion come speedily to meet us, for we are brought very low. Help us, O God of our salvation, for the glory of your name. Deliver us and atone for our sins for your name's sake. It's the word of the Lord. The epistle reading is from Ephesians 2, verses 1 to 10, by grace through faith. And you were dead in the trespasses and sins in which you once walked, following the course of this world, following the prince of the power of the air, the spirit that is now at work in the sons of disobedience, among whom we all once lived in the passions of our flesh, carrying out the desires of the body and the mind, and were by nature children of wrath, like the rest of mankind. But God, being rich in mercy, because of the great love with which he loved us, even when we were dead in our trespasses, made us alive together with Christ. By grace you have been saved, and raised us up with him, and seated us with him in the heavenly places in Christ Jesus, so that in the coming ages he might show the immeasurable riches of his grace in kindness toward us in Christ Jesus. For by grace you have been saved through faith, and is not your doing, it is the gift of God, not a result of works, so that no one may boast. For we are his workmanship, created in Christ Jesus for good works, which God prepared beforehand that we should walk in them. This is the word of the Lord.
1: I invite you to please rise. The Holy Gospel according to St. Matthew, the 19th chapter. Glory to you, O Lord. And behold, a man came up to Jesus saying, "Teacher, what good deed must I do to have eternal life?" And he said to him, "Why do you ask me about what is good? There is only one who is good. If you would enter life, keep the commandments." He said to him, "Which ones?" And Jesus said, "You shall not murder, you shall not commit adultery, you shall not steal, you shall not bear false witness, honor your father and mother, and you shall love your neighbor as yourself." The young man said to him, "All these I have kept. What do I still lack?" Jesus said to him, "If you would be perfect, go, sell what you possess and give to the poor, and you'll have treasure in heaven, and come follow me." When the young man heard this, he went away sorrowful, for he had great possessions. And Jesus said to his disciples, "Truly I say to you, only with difficulty will a rich person enter the kingdom of heaven. Again, I tell you, it is easier for a camel to go through the eye of a needle than for a rich person to enter the kingdom of God." When the disciples heard this, they were greatly astonished, saying, "Who then can be saved?" But Jesus looked at them and said, "With man, this is impossible, but with God, all things are possible." Then Peter said in reply, "See, we have left everything and followed you. What then will we have?" Jesus said to them, "Truly I say to you, in the new world, when the Son of Man will sit on his glorious throne, you who have followed me will also sit on 12 thrones, judging the tribes of Israel. And everyone who has left houses, or brothers, or sisters, or father, or mother, or children, or lands, for my name's sake, will receive 100-fold and will inherit eternal life. But many who are first will be last, and the last first." This is the gospel of the Lord. Praise to you, O Christ. You may be seated as we sing.

Please join me in prayer. Gracious Lord, our Heavenly Father, we thank you for the gift of faith because it points us to grace, your love, your undeserved love for sinners such as each of us. We are debtors to your grace. We are grateful for it sets us free. But Lord, today we pray that the words of my lips, the meditation of each of our hearts would be acceptable in your sight. For you and you alone are our strength and our Redeemer. Amen. Scripture teaches that eternity is really written on our hearts. There's something in us that God, by His design, has said, the end will not be your last breath. There will be eternity on the horizon. Book of Ecclesiastes, Psalms, and even our hymns are somewhat reflective of that truth, that this is not the end. This is not the epitome of life. In fact, to have eternal life is God's desire and design. Not to be eternally separated, that would be eternal death, but to be eternally with God is truly life. Today, as we focus on being saved by God's grace, I want to take you to two men who asked a similar but not the same question. The first we heard recorded in God's Word. What good deed must I do to have or to inherit eternal life? What must I do? He wants what God wants, but he wants to know because something must be lacking in his mind, saying, I have not arrived yet. I have not done enough. I haven't done that good work. So, Jesus, let me know what it is, and I'll do it. The second man, not recorded in Scripture, but impressed by the Scripture, asked a similar but different question. How can a sinful man hope to stand in the presence of God, who is holy? How can a man like me, how can a person like you, hope to stand in the presence of a God who is holy and just? There are answers to those questions. Scripture records it for us. But before we get to those answers, let's think about those men. They both looked inwardly. They both looked into their lives. One, I would suggest to you, looked very shallowly on the surface. That was the first man, what we call the rich young ruler or the young man in the Matthew's gospel, but Luke and Mark give us more detail of his life. But it was a man who looked at the law of God and concluded that he was pretty darn good. He said, I've kept it all. When Jesus says, what do the commandments say? He goes, which ones? And he says, do not commit adultery, do not bear false witness, and the like. And there's this laundry list of the commandments, second table of the law Jesus concentrates on. And the man says, got it. But you know what? I've been a teacher of the catechism for too long. That's a shallow look. Yes, I have not committed this sin, this adultery, this false witness, but I sure have. If you look at it very deeply, the thoughts in my mind, the lusts in my heart, I've been there, done that, am there, am doing it. My only conclusion can be, I am a sinful man. What is my hope? But this man, this young man says, I think I got it. I'll continue to do it. If that's what you say, Jesus, been there, done that. But the Word of God, the Word made flesh, addresses those two men differently. The other said, I'm this sinful man. I don't keep the law. I can't hope because God's standard is holy, to be holy as I, the Lord your God, am holy. Can I ever hope to stand in the presence of this God, the only God, the God of creation? Will I be able to stand before Him?
Jesus addresses, and we heard his words in the gospel reading today. He says to the young man, one thing you lack. See, Jesus knows the heart as well as the actions. He says, go and sell everything. Then come follow me. That's not specific instruction to any one of us, but it was to him, because Jesus knew the heart of this man. With his wealth came a God. What is a God? Whatever we might fear, love, and trust in above the one who is truly God. And wealth, possessions, prosperity can get in the way, can become a God. And so what does this young man get? He is challenged by the law of God, also crushed by it. And that is what God's design for the law is for sinners. So that when we look into the law of God, we see a sinful person. We don't compare ourselves to someone else. Well, I'm a little better than Pastor Ben, but not as good as Paul Bethune or whoever it may be, and make a comparison. No, we have all sinned, fall short of the glory of God. And so maybe the second question is the one we should be asking ourselves. How can I, at the last moment of my life, hope to stand in the presence of a God who is holy, who is just? That first man was challenged and crushed by the law, but I would suggest the second man was comforted by the gospel. And he wanted all people to know that truth, the truth that sets us free, that there is a way for sinful people to stand in the presence of a holy God. One man walked away from Jesus, crushed by the law. I'm sure Jesus didn't say that's the end for him. I'm sure Jesus wanted him to ponder that truth and see it as sin and turn back to him. The second man, however, did turn to Jesus. He did walk with him by faith. Never saw him face to face until the last moment of his life. Do you want to know who the two men? You know the first. It's the one recorded in the scripture. The second is a man named Luther, Martin Luther. He was the one who struggled with his sin. He didn't see it on a shallow level. He didn't say, well, I've never done the act of adultery, but I surely have lusted. He didn't say, I've never stolen, but I surely have coveted. I have wanted what was my neighbor's rather than myself. And he had a conscience that knew of his sin. But then he came to know of his Savior. He came to know of grace. What is grace? It is simply the undeserved, unmerited love of God. Because of sin, we have walked away from God. We deserve nothing from God but his just judgment. But God is the God of grace, who wants all to be saved, all to come to the knowledge of the truth, that there is a way for sinful people to stand in the presence of a holy God. It's not by what we do. It's by what he has done. Our memory verse for this month, Romans chapter 6, verse 23, for the wages of sin is death, but the free gift of God is eternal life in Christ Jesus our Lord, tells us what we deserve, what we don't deserve, and what God wants us to receive. How many of you work for a living, or have worked for a living, or will work for a living to make ends meet, to have a paycheck, to put food on the table, to have a shelter over your head, and every hand would be raised if I asked for that, right? Some of you are in the midst of it. Some of you are retired. Some of you say you're busier now than ever before because you are retired. Your spouse is a harsher boss than your boss was at work, perhaps. And you received a wage, a paycheck. No, I did, because I just put it in the other day into the bank so we could pay some bills and
have life continue as normal, if as much as normal can be. But a wage is deserved. You do the work, you deserve the pay. What's the Bible say about us? The wages of sin. I sin. You sin. We have all sinned, fall short of the glory of God. We deserve what? Eternal separation from God. We deserve hell. But God is a God of grace. He says the free gift of God is eternal life in Christ Jesus our Lord. See, salvation is a gift, not earned, not merited, not deserved, but nonetheless a gift, a costly gift. If I had a gift for you today, and I know there's a couple birthdays, Merle and Gabe, you got birthdays today. I saw it in the bulletin. If I came to you with a gift, would you want that gift? You don't know what's in it. It's wrapped up. Gabe's shaking his head. Now, Merle's going to say, Pastor, come on, I'm a little old. But no, we all love to get a gift, don't we? So I brought this gift down to you and handed it to you and now said, it's $25. Pay up for your gift. Would that be a gift? No. No. But does a gift have a cost? Yes. Who incurs the cost? Not the receiver, but the giver. It reveals the heart of the giver who wants that person to receive something, maybe well thought off, maybe not, I don't know. Maybe it was a last minute thing, maybe it was really planned out. The gift, nonetheless, says something about the gift giver. He or she wanted you to have this, wanted to express their love, their relationship to you in some way. The gift of God's grace, the gift of salvation is free to us. It's a gift to be received, to be believed, but it was a costly gift to pay for. Christ crucified. Jesus' suffering and death, his innocent suffering and death, that we might be bought with that price. Not of gold, not of silver, not of all the possessions of the world that we could sell off and offer to God. But his blood was shed for you so that you could have the hope of eternal life. And that is what we have because God is love. What did I say? Grace was the unmerited, undeserved love of God. God is love. That's what 1 John chapter 4, verse 8 says of God. Simple statement, God is love. The highest form of love, agape love, purposeful, sacrificial love, and it is a love for you. For God so agaped the world that he gave his only son, that whoever believes in him will not perish but have eternal life. That grace gets extended when we repent of our sin. That's why I believe that Jesus allowed the law to crush that young man so that he would see his sin. So that he would say, all the possessions of the world won't save me at the end. And he would turn back to see Jesus as his Savior and hear the gospel. You are forgiven for Christ's sake. That's why this place exists. To speak both the law, the gospel, but to bring ultimate comfort to people who need hope when they address the question, how can a sinful man like me hope to stand in the presence of God who is holy? It is by grace. By grace you have been saved through faith. This is not your doing, it is a gift of God. That's what Ephesians 2 teaches. He has done it through the cross, through the empty tomb of the sinless Son of God. So as in this month of October, we move down to the end of the month and it comes to a day we celebrate.
some with trick-or-treating, others with reformation, with the thought of how the church gets reformed by the Word of God and needs still today to be formed, transformed, and sometimes reformed by the Word of God, we see some core tenets. Sola gratia. Grace alone. Salvation cannot be earned. It can be received. It can't be bought. It was paid for. It can't be merited, no matter how good you are. Not by our good works, although we should do them. Not by our religious efforts. We should grow in the grace and knowledge of Jesus. But not in the hope of being saved, but out of gratitude that we are sinners saved by grace through faith in Jesus. Through grace, God declares us not guilty. But I am guilty. So are you of our sin. But God, for Christ's sake, sets us free, had placed the punishment, the just judgment upon his Son. That's why Jesus cries out from the cross, my God, why? Why have you forsaken me of all people? No sin. Perfect life. But there was that exchange. On that cross, on that day, the sin of mine, of yours, was placed on him so that his righteousness, by God's grace, could be placed on us. And God would declare us not guilty and condemn his own Son. Thanks be to God. Because it is through the cross and the empty tomb that a sinful man like me can hope for eternal life. And that grace of Christ is universal. It was for Martin Luther. It's for that rich young ruler. It was for Adolf Hitler. It was for you. He died for all so that we might live walking with him. Grace is God's gift to be believed, to be grateful for. Just like the gift that Gabe might receive today. Meryl, I'm not putting you in that picture because who knows if you'll get some presents. But Gabe, I'm assuming that today you're going to celebrate? Yeah. Do you think you're going to get a present or two? You think you're going to get what you want? 10. You already know? 10 gifts? What are you going to say to the person who gives you one of those 10 gifts? Thank you. Children know, with the help of parents, that's the answer. But may it be our joy-filled answer to give thanks to God for the gift of our salvation by grace through faith in the person and work of Jesus. Lord, not to us, but to you be the honor, glory, and praise. We thank you for your grace, Lord. We are debtors to it. It sets us free. It reminds us that though we sin, we can be and are forgiven for Jesus' sake. And Lord, keep us strong in that faith, trusting in your grace, not our works, until the very end, until our last breath, until we see you face to face, and we stand in your holy presence.

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In his name we pray. Amen. And now may the peace of God, which truly does surpass all of our human understanding, guard and keep your hearts and minds alive through faith in Jesus Christ. Amen.

Lord, receive these gifts from grateful hearts for your grace so freely poured out on us through Christ Jesus our Lord, in whose name we pray. Amen.

I invite you to please rise and join me as we go to the Lord in prayer. Dear Heavenly Father, thank you for giving us salvation. You spared us from eternal suffering, the suffering our sins have deserved, and you have instead given us a glorious future together with you for eternity. And all this as an undeserved gift, bought and paid for by our gracious Savior. Lord Jesus, when we are tempted to feel that what you've done and given for us to save us isn't enough or needs something added to it to assure us we're going to heaven, point us back to your cross and give us comfort in your cry that it is finished, that it is paid in full. Lord, in your mercy, gracious Savior, let your life and innocent suffering on our behalf guard our hearts from treating your forgiveness and grace as something cheap, or from living as if you've given us a license to sin and do what we want to do at no cost. Help us not to despise your gracious gift in this way, or to regret that you may be given us even by wearing it dishonorably, but instead fill us with the joyful desire.

Rusty Reistrom, Liam Cody, Peggy Ladd, Sandra Hines, Gary Bradenkamp, Pat Holford, Shelley Nkomo, Dale Hack, Deb Huffman, Jim Ellers, and those that we name in our hearts before you now. Lord, provide restoration and deliverance according to your good and gracious will. For all those who are hurting as well from recent flooding, and strengthen the faith of all who are hurting to cling to your promises and to praise your name. Lord, in your mercy, as we celebrate your grace, Lord, we thank you for our living in your grace. Bless the gifts of our women, including these blankets here today, that they might convey your warmth and care to whoever receives them. Lord, in your mercy,

0: grace of our Lord Jesus Christ, the love of God the Father, and the fellowship of the Holy Spirit be with you, now and forever. Amen. You may be seated. We've got a few announcements to share, opportunities to serve and support.
1: Let's see what we've got first here. Yes. Next week here is Tuesday, October 13th, 6:30. There is an opportunity to gather together. Lutheran Women in Mission, our LWML, is inviting you. I'll tell more about the event. Anything else that you want to share about that?
2: I don't, but I just want to say thank you to all of you ladies who answer the call to be in mission. Whether you're be involved in that group, you're also extended out and answer the call to serve, like lunches for funerals and things like that. And the quilts that have been made by Mary Jane Meredith, we're grateful for. And just a blessing to walk alongside of you. But thank you for making the mission for your group. So I want to thank you for that. What do we have next, please? Oh, book fair time. Yeah.
1: It's going on, yeah. You've got to...

0: You know what? And I picked one up the other day to read as I was standing there. It's about a farmer and a donkey. If you can find it, you want it. It's a great little book, and it's actually a Christian story. So just wanted to let you know there's something down there that I would say that I'd buy if I had money, but I'm the poorest preacher in town, so that's another thing. Anyway, that's a different story. Okay, we're coming on, right? We still need treat donations.
1: Yes.

Very good. What's next, please? Oh, the boxes you saw perhaps as you came into church for Operation Christmas Child. You can see we're a little bit over a month away from needing the boxes back to ship them off, but it's time to start packing. So if you are one who has done and wants to continue to do that or wants to begin, pick up a shoebox or two and take it home and then bring it back when you are done. So that looks fun to do. Anyway, that's our last one.

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3: Ample sunshine expected today with daytime highs approaching 72. Northerly winds 5 to 10 miles per hour. Tonight, lows level off around 47. Ample sunshine expected tomorrow. Daytime highs approaching 72. From the cool 103.5 Weather Center powered by Weatherology, I'm staff meteorologist Jennifer Wojcicki. Currently, it's 59 degrees.
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Good morning. Welcome to each one of you who has come this morning to worship God and our Lord Jesus Christ at Bethesda Mennonite Church. If you are joining us through live stream or other media, welcome. But know that we miss you and hope that if you are able, you will join us in person sometime in the future. For those of you who are here this morning, I would invite you to greet those around you as we welcome each other in worshiping God and our Lord and Savior Jesus Christ.

For the past several weeks, we've been focusing on what it means to be rooted in Christ and how we can grow together. So far, we've looked at trust, love, mercy, and grace. This morning, we are talking about forgiveness. We each know that forgiveness can be hard. We've all been in situations where we've needed to say, "I'm sorry." And we've probably all had times when we've struggled to forgive someone else. But forgiveness is part of following Jesus. It doesn't mean that what happened didn't matter or that the hurt just goes away. Sometimes forgiveness takes time. But Jesus calls us to keep moving toward forgiveness, toward healing, and toward peace. So this morning, let's think about the forgiveness we've received from God and reflect on what it might look like to show that same forgiveness to one another. I invite you to join me in the responsive call to worship printed in your bulletin by reading the bold print. We gather this morning to follow Jesus together. Jesus calls us to forgive and to seek peace. We all need forgiveness, and we all have people we need to forgive. May forgiveness take root in us and grow among us. Come, let us worship together. Please join me in prayer. God, thank you for bringing us together this morning. Thank you for loving us and for forgiving us when we mess up. We're grateful that you don't give up on us. This morning, we're thinking about forgiveness. And God, we know it can be hard. Sometimes we're the ones who need to say, "I'm sorry." Sometimes we're the ones who have been hurt, and sometimes we're not quite ready to forgive. Help us take the next step, whatever that looks like. Give us the courage to say we're sorry when we need to. Give us grace when someone has hurt us. And help us move toward healing and peace. As we continue to grow in Christ, teach us to follow Jesus in the way we treat each other. Be with us as we worship today. Open our hearts to your word and help forgiveness take root in us and in our church. In Jesus' name, amen. I invite you to refer to the insert in your bulletin as we sing "We Are One in the Spirit." Children are invited to come forward during the final stanza for the children's focus with Connie.

0: don't we? What?
1: I have been.
0: You have been. All have done that. But is that the right thing to do?
1: No.
0: Yeah, no. So here's, have you ever done something mean or wrong to someone else? We've all done that too, haven't we? It was against a friend. Yeah. It can be hard when we do something wrong. But it's important. And it's important to ask and receive forgiveness. Sometimes we have a hard time. I'm sorry. But the great thing for us is that God doesn't have a hard time forgiving us. He will forgive us again and again and again. So I have a demonstration for you. So what is this part of my pencil? My eraser, right? Okay. So if I draw on this paper a mistake, does it all erase? The pieces I tried to erase? You can still kind of see it, can't you? Kind of what we do sometimes. We forgive someone, but we remember what they did. Even though we said we said it's all good, we still think about that sometimes. Like this. All the way. So, I have another example. We see it in school all the time, right? We have a whiteboard. So if I make a drawing and I don't like it, it's gone. You don't even see it, right? I can do it again. Whoops, gotta put down the thing. And again. And again. This goes completely away. That's what God's forgiveness is like. When we tell Him we are sorry for something that we did, it's completely gone. There are no smudges. There are no lines left. He completely forgets about it. It's like it never even happened, as long as we have said we're sorry. So in today's Bible verses, Jesus tells a parable, a story. Jesus loves to tell stories, doesn't he? And it's called the unforgiving or the unmerciful servant. And in this, there was a king, and he had a servant who owed him money. He couldn't pay his taxes, whatever. And he was brought before the king, and the king said, I'm throwing you in jail unless you can pay me right now all the money that you owe me. And he owed him a lot of money. And the servant fell down on his knees and he begged, oh, please, give me some more time. Please, I will pay you. Maybe a little bit at a time, but I will pay you everything that I owe you. And the king said, okay, here's the plan. You do this, and then we can take care of it. Well, the man went out into the street after he'd met the king, and he saw a friend who owed him a little bit of money. And he said to the man, grabbed the man and told him that he wanted his little bit of money right now, or he was going to throw him in jail. And the man said, I can't pay all of it right now, but I will. And he threw the man in jail. Anyway. Now, some other people knew that the king had just forgiven this man a whole big debt and let him pay it back a little bit at a time. And they went and told the king what had happened. How do you suppose the king felt?
1: Mad.
0: Ooh, yeah. He was angry.

0: He was angry. And he said, he brought the man in front of him again, and he said, I forgave this huge debt of yours, and you couldn't forgive your friend for the little bit? So he got thrown in jail instead of the man. Now, why do you think Jesus told that story? What do you think? What do you think, Ellie? Well, he did want to. You're right. God told him a message. God wanted us to remember. He's like the king, right? If we ask, he's going to forgive us all the time. But that means we have a responsibility too. We have to forgive our friends and our neighbors and those people who are mean to us, maybe hurt us. We have to forgive them too, just like God forgave us. And that's not always easy, is it? But God can help us if we ask him. We'll pray and then don't move for a minute, okay? Okay, should we pray together? Dear God, thank you for granting us mercy and forgiveness. Help us to forgive one another. Give us peace and not bitterness. Thank you for erasing our sins. Thank you for your love. In Jesus' name, amen. Okay, hold.
1: You may remember last week I talked about bringing the library to you, because in the library down the hall, we have all these amazing books that maybe you have never checked out before. I know Ellie already grabbed one this morning, and her and Kieran have already read it this morning. But we brought all these books into the sanctuary this morning so that you can pick out a book and you can go read it with your mom or dad or grandma and grandpa, or you can just look at the pictures today too. I also have chapter books all the way up to junior high level here on the cart too. So I'm going to have this cart here in the back every week with new books on it. And you can come and you can grab a book and look at it during worship. And then you can come put it back after, or you can check it out with this handy dandy little box. And there's a card in every book, and you write your name on that card, and you put the card in here, and then you can take it home. And then bring it back the next week if you want and get more books. How does that sound? And if you remember, this top shelf here has all of the Shalom books. And if you read 7 of these books, and you fill out your name on one of these papers, you write down the books and your name, you can get a free book. How cool is that? So I have that here on the side. All right, so before you go back, if you want to pick out a book, you can come up and pick out a book, and then I'll wheel it to the back, and while I'm preaching, if you want to go get another book, you can. How does that sound?

Let us join together for a time of prayer. Gracious God, thank you for bringing us together this morning. Thank you for this church family and for the chance to worship, pray, sing, and learn together. Today we remember that we are part of something much bigger than Bethesda, because through Jesus, we are connected with your people around the world. And on this World Communion Sunday, we give thanks for the many languages, cultures, traditions, and ways of worshiping that make up your church. Even though we worship in different ways and live in different places, we share one Lord, one faith, and one baptism. Help us remember that we belong to one another because we belong to Christ. God, as we continue our series on being rooted in Christ and growing together, we are focusing today on forgiveness. We each know that forgiveness is not always easy. We carry hurts, misunderstandings, and disappointments. Sometimes we need to ask for forgiveness, and sometimes we need to offer it. Sometimes we want to forgive, but we're not quite ready. And we know that sometimes forgiveness takes time. God, thank you for being patient with us and for not giving up on us when we fall short. Help us follow Jesus in the way we respond to one another. Give us courage to admit when we have caused harm. Help us listen when someone is hurting. Teach us to seek healing rather than winning, and reconciliation rather than resentment. We pray for our church family. Help us to be a community where people can be honest, where questions can be asked, and where there is room for growth. Help us speak with kindness and listen with humility. And remember that we are each learning how to follow Jesus. God, thank you for the gift of new life among us. Today we especially give thanks for the birth of Gus Allen Peters to Austin and Samantha, and twins Keith Morgan and Callie Ray Maltzberger to Merrick and Anessa. We celebrate with their families and give thanks for the joy these new lives bring. Surround these children and their families with your love. On this World Communion Sunday, we pray for our brothers and sisters in Christ around the world. Be with churches facing violence, poverty, persecution, division, or uncertainty. Strengthen those working for peace. Give courage to those who serve vulnerable people. Help your church be known for compassion, justice, hospitality, and love. And God, we bring before you the people and situations on our hearts today. We pray for those who are sick or recovering, those who are grieving, and those who are lonely or discouraged. We remember those on our prayer list in the bulletin: Brian Bechtel, Rhonda Dirksen, Alton Friesen, Vicky Friesen, Robert Huebner, the family of Andrea Regeer, Rochelle Schweitzer, Ellie Siebert, Lynn Wilcox, and those on our hearts this morning. Be close to those who are carrying heavy burdens. Give wisdom to those who are facing difficult decisions, and provide what is needed for those who are struggling. God, thank you for hearing our prayers, even when we don't have the right words. Keep us rooted in Christ, and help us grow together in love, forgiveness, and peace. And help us carry that love into our homes, our workplaces, our neighborhoods, and into the wider world. We pray this in the name of Jesus Christ, our Savior and Lord. Amen.

Our passage for this morning comes from the Gospel of Matthew. We've been in Matthew for quite some time, and we turn to Matthew 18 today, verses 21 to 35. Then Peter came and said to him, "Lord, if another member of the church sins against me, how often should I forgive? As many as seven times?" And Jesus said to him, "Not seven times, but I tell you, 77 times. For this reason, the kingdom of heaven may be compared to a king who wished to settle accounts with his slaves. When he began the reckoning, one who owed him 10,000 talents was brought to him. And as he could not pay, the Lord ordered him to be sold, together with his wife and children and all his possessions, and payment to be made. So the slave fell on his knees before him, saying, 'Have patience with me, and I will pay you everything.' And out of pity for him, the Lord of that slave released him and forgave him his debt. But the same slave, as he went out, came upon another fellow slave who owed him 100 denarii. And seizing him by the throat, he said, 'Pay me what you owe.' Then his fellow slave fell down and pleaded with him, 'Have patience with me, and I will pay you.' But he refused. Then he went and threw him into prison until he could pay the debt. When his fellow slaves saw what had happened, they were greatly distressed, and they went and reported to their lord all that had taken place. Then the Lord summoned him and said to him, 'You wicked slave, I forgave you all that debt because you pleaded with me. Should you not have had mercy on your fellow slave as I had mercy on you?' And in anger, his Lord handed him over to be tortured until he would pay his entire debt. So my heavenly Father will also do to every one of you if you do not forgive your brother or sister from your heart." This is the word of God for the people of God. Thanks be to God. There is something rather comforting about having a number. If someone asks, "How long do I have to do this?" we want a number. As I have heard many times from my children, "How long do I have to brush my teeth? How many free throws must I shoot? How much do I have to give? How many chances do I have to give this person?" A number gives us a boundary. It lets us know when we have done enough. And I think it's part of what Peter wants when he comes to Jesus and says, "Lord, if another member of the church sins against me, how often should I forgive? As many as seven times?" Seven is pretty generous if you think about it. Peter wants to know, when have I forgiven enough? And Jesus answers, not seven times, but 77 times. Jesus isn't giving Peter a number to keep track of. Jesus is making a point. "Peter, stop counting. Stop keeping score." And to make this point, Jesus tells the story. There's a king who's settling accounts with his servants, and one servant owes 10,000 talents. Now, it's difficult for us today with our modern ears to hear how outrageous this number would have sounded to Jesus' audience. This isn't someone who had a few months' wages of debt. It is an enormous, almost unimaginable debt. 10,000 talents equals 200,000 years of work. In modern terms, it could be anywhere between $3.5 and $7 billion. That is an astronomical, unpayable amount. And yet, he says, "Have patience with me and I will pay it back." No, you can't. It's impossible. But that's the thing. He thinks there's no hope. He will be sold into slavery, along with his wife and his children, and they will sell everything he has. And that still will not be enough to come close to paying his debt. And then something impossible happens. Something absurd.
The king has compassion on him. He releases him from being sold. And even more than that, he forgives the debt. All of it. Can you imagine? The burden you thought you would carry for the rest of your life, and your children and children's children would carry, is gone. The debt you could never repay has been erased. You're free. What would you do with that newfound freedom? Well, we expect that someone who has received that much mercy will become merciful. But he doesn't. He walks outside and finds a servant who owes him a small debt. And what does he do? He seizes him by the neck and says, "Pay me what you owe me." The servant's debt is 100 days of labor, an amount that is reasonable to pay back. And yet the man who just begged for mercy from the king cannot offer the same mercy to someone else. And he throws the servant in prison. It seems so unfair, so wrong, until we begin to see ourselves in the story. Just because we have received undeserved mercy doesn't mean that we are automatically merciful. Just because we believe in grace doesn't mean that we become gracious. Even as we celebrate God's forgiveness, we continue to keep careful record of other people's debts. And we remind them subtly, "You still owe me." It's hard to forget something someone said, what they did, the apology that never came, the way we were treated. Sometimes the debt is small, and sometimes it's enormous. Jesus doesn't ask you to pretend that nothing happened. Forgiveness does not mean excusing bad behavior. Forgiveness doesn't mean remaining in an abusive or unsafe situation. And forgiveness doesn't automatically restore trust. In fact, Jesus tells us how to address misbehavior. In Matthew 18, 15 through 20, which Pastor Jay preached on last week, it helps us know how to confront others who confront offenses that affect our relationships. Jesus says, go directly to the person. Speak honestly and with respect. And if that doesn't work, have someone go with you. And if that doesn't work, involve the church. Because the health of our relationships with one another matters. It is difficult because it is way easier to talk about someone than it is to talk to them. It is natural to want to hurt the person who hurt us. And Christian forgiveness doesn't say it doesn't matter. It says it mattered, but I will not allow vengeance to have the final word. It says I choose not to get even with someone who has hurt me. That is very different. And it is extraordinarily difficult. So how do we forgive? Can we forgive this side of heaven? Well, it begins with us trying to remember the mercy we have received. Mercy is not something that we drum up within ourselves. It comes from being rooted in Christ. We have looked at this tree over the last weeks. A tree draws its nutrients through its roots. We too must draw mercy and forgiveness from God. It is not something we can create in and of ourselves. Forgiveness is a byproduct of our dependence on God. God first forgave us our debts, knowing we could never repay them. And God is gracious. And God is extremely generous. And God gives us a gift, the Holy Spirit, to help us bear this fruit in our lives. With help,
We can pray for God to forgive us our debts as we forgive our debtors. With help, we can seek to release those who owe us something. In Matthew 5, Jesus invites us to go to our brothers and sisters that we have something against and be reconciled to them. Jesus wants us to be in right relationship with one another, with our brothers and sisters in Christ. Jesus desires for us to be in right relationship with God, which is why Jesus sums up all the laws and commandments by saying, love the Lord your God with all your heart and your soul and your mind and your strength, and love your neighbor as yourself. And this seems especially important on World Communion Sunday as we come to the table to remember that in Christ we are forgiven, and in Christ we can become forgiving. Today, Christians all over the world will gather around the table. It is something that we share as a community. And by participating in the simple act of eating the bread and drinking the cup, Jesus is shaping us, forming us into a people, forming us into a community, into one body. And when we break bread together, we're making a statement about the kind of people that we want to be. We're saying that because Christ has reconciled us to God, we want to become a people of reconciliation. Because we have received grace, we want to become gracious. Because we have received mercy, we want to become merciful. Because Jesus refused the way of retaliation and chose the way of peace, we want to follow him in his way. At Christ's table, we receive the mercy that we are called to give. And there are people who come around the table with us that we would not have chosen to be there. So when we receive the bread today, remember mercy. When we receive the cup, remember grace. Remember that none of us come to this table because we have earned our seat. We come because Jesus has made room for us. And maybe as we come, there is someone that we need to bring before God. Someone whose name still makes something tighten inside of you. Someone who still owes you an apology. Someone you struggle to forgive. You don't have to pretend that the hurt isn't real. You don't have to manufacture a feeling that you don't have. Perhaps today the first step is simply saying, Jesus, I don't want this hurt to control my life forever. Please teach me how to forgive. Because forgiveness is rarely a single moment. Sometimes it's a decision we have to make over and over again, day after day. And maybe that's the reason that Jesus tells Peter to stop counting. Communion doesn't end when we swallow the bread and drink the cup. Today, as we leave this place, Jesus sends us back into the world, back into our families, our workplaces, schools, community, back into relationships that are not easy. But we carry with us the grace we have received here. The world knows how to keep score. The world knows about retaliation. The world already knows division. But Jesus is teaching us another way, a way of mercy, a way of reconciliation, a way of peace. So come to the table. Come remembering the enormous mercy of God for you and for me. Come remembering that there is room here because Christ has made room for you and for me. And when we leave this table, and then leave this table and remember to make room for someone else, because that's at Christ's table, we receive the forgiveness we are called to give. Amen.

0: As we've already mentioned, today is World Communion Sunday, a day when we remember that the church is much bigger than what happens here in our congregation. All around the world, followers of Jesus are gathering around the table today, speaking different languages, worshiping in different ways, and living in very different communities. And yet, all of us are part of the same body of Christ. In some ways, this day reminds us of Pentecost. People from many different places had gathered in Jerusalem, and through the power of the Holy Spirit, each person heard the good news in their own language. Their differences didn't disappear, but those differences no longer divided them. The Spirit was forming a new community centered in Jesus. And that's part of what we remember when we come to the communion table, is that Jesus brings people together who might otherwise remain separated. We come from different places and experiences, but at this table, we receive the same grace, and we're called to follow the same Jesus. For us, communion is also a reminder that following Jesus is something that we do together. We are being formed into a community that seeks to live the way of Jesus, to love our neighbors, to practice peace and reconciliation, to care for one another, to cross boundaries that so often divide our world. And so today, as we receive the bread and the cup, we remember that we do not come to Christ's table alone. We are joined together, one another, as followers of Jesus throughout the world. And together we bear witness to God's hope for the world. People who are different, drawing together in Christ and learning to live as one body.
1: And so, brothers and sisters in Christ, it is right that we call to mind the meaning of the supper. It is a remembrance of the sacrifice of Christ for the sin of the world, an encounter with the risen Lord, a feeding on him in faith, a communion with one another in his body, the church, and an anticipation of that glorious day when he will come again. This is the Lord's table, and all who confess Jesus Christ as Lord are invited to it. Therefore, we come to the Lord's table in faith, knowing our weakness, renouncing our sin, trusting in Christ, and seeking his grace.
0: Let's pray together. God of perfect love, through Jesus, your Son, we have come to know you. In the company of the whole communion of saints, we come before you in this remembrance of Jesus' death with gratitude for your great redemption. Let it be a sign to us that you are a God who forgives gladly and accepts us graciously. Let this bread and cup show forth Christ's work of redemption. In this Holy Supper, make us one with him, that we might be steadfast in following him. Send your Spirit to sanctify our hearts, so that we may praise our Redeemer and taste his presence both now and forevermore. Let the bread we break and the cup we drink be a communion of the body and blood of Christ. Hear us for his sake. And I invite you to join in the prayer our Savior taught us to pray. Our Father, who art in heaven, hallowed be thy name. Thy kingdom come, thy will be done, on earth as it is in heaven. Give us this day our daily bread, and forgive us our sins, as we forgive those who sin against us. And lead us not into temptation, but deliver us from evil. For thine is the kingdom, and the power, and the glory forever. Amen. I welcome the servers to come forward.
1: For I have received from the Lord what I also hand on to you. The Lord Jesus, on the night he was betrayed, took bread. And when he had given thanks, he broke it and said, "This is my body, which is for you. Do this in remembrance of me." So, ministering in Christ's name, I give this bread to you. As the bread is passed, please keep it until all have been served, so that we might eat the bread together.

way, after supper, he took the cup. "This cup is the new covenant in my blood. Do this whenever you drink of it in remembrance of me. For whenever you eat this bread and drink this cup, you proclaim the Lord's death until he comes." And so in ministering in Christ's name, I give it to you. As the cup is passed, feel free to partake and then serve your neighbor. Drink all of it, for this is my blood of the new covenant, which is poured out for many for the forgiveness of sins.

Yeah.

I invite you to join me in prayer. God of abundance, thank you for meeting us at this table and for feeding us with the bread of life and the cup of salvation. Through Jesus, you have called us to be your people, and we are so grateful for the gift of belonging to one another as the body of Christ, and for our sisters and brothers around the world who share in this calling. As we leave this table, send us out in the power of your Spirit. Help us to follow Jesus in the way of love, to care for one another, and to serve our neighbors with compassion. Teach us to be a people of peace and reconciliation, and may our lives bear witness to your love, and may we continue to grow together as disciples of Jesus, in whose name we pray. Amen.

0: We have come to the time for announcements. If anyone has information to share with the congregation, please come forward at this time.
1: I just want to mention that tomorrow we'll be gathering here for Andrew Regeer's funeral at 2 p.m. in the afternoon, and burial will be following at the Bethesda Cemetery, and then the meal to follow. I just wanted to make note of that for those who may not have a bulletin with them today who are watching. The funeral will also be live streamed. So please continue to keep Valerie and Mason, Reese, Maddox, and the rest of the family in your prayers.

0: Ladies, please take note that Women's Ministries is coming up again this Tuesday evening, and we're going to have a birthday celebration that will be for all of us. And so please come, and we are going to be blessed by Kathy Redman, who is going to bring her large brooch collection to share with us. And we are asking all of you to either wear or bring a pin or two or three so that we can share our own brooches with our table. I even put a pin on today, and I haven't done that for years. They used to be really popular, not so much now, but they're still special. So come Tuesday evening and have a good time with us.
1: As we come to this time of offering our monetary gifts to God, our Deacon Board wants to thank each one of you for your continued generosity in financially supporting God's work through the Bethesda Congregation's many ministries. I invite you to join me in prayer for this morning's offering. God, thank you for all that you have given us. As we give today, help us remember that everything we have is a gift. Use these offerings to care for people, strengthen our church, and reach out to our neighbors. And as we give our money, help us also be generous with our time, our attention, and our willingness to help others. Teach us to be people who don't just talk about following Jesus, but who live it out in the way we care for one another, forgive one another, and make peace. Take these gifts and use them for your work. We give them with grateful hearts. Amen. The ushers are invited to come forward to collect this morning's offering.

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1: I invite you to stand for our benediction and for the closing song. 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Amen.

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3: Clear skies this afternoon with daytime highs approaching 71. Northeast winds 5 to 10 miles per hour. Clear skies tonight, lows around 47. Daytime highs approaching 72. Tomorrow, bright sunshine expected. From the cool 103.5 Weather Center, I'm meteorologist.

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2: Clear skies this afternoon with daytime highs approaching 71. Northeast winds 5 to 10 miles per hour. Clear skies tonight, lows around 47. Daytime highs approaching 72. Tomorrow, bright sunshine expected. From the cool 103.5 Weather Center, I'm meteorologist Jennifer Wojcicki. Right now, it's 70 degrees.
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2: Ample sunshine expected this afternoon, with daytime highs approaching 72. Winds out of the northeast, 5 to 10 miles per hour. Lows level off around 47. Tonight, clear skies. Ample sunshine expected tomorrow, daytime highs approaching 72. From the cool 103.5 Weather Center, powered by Weatherology, I'm staff meteorologist Jennifer Wojcicki. Currently, it's 72 degrees.
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6: Ample sunshine expected this afternoon with daytime highs approaching 72. Winds out of the northeast, 5 to 10 miles per hour. Lows level off around 47. Tonight, clear skies. Ample sunshine expected tomorrow, daytime highs approaching 72. From the cool 103.5 weather.

0: Weather Center, powered by Weatherology, I'm staff meteorologist Jennifer Wojcicki. Currently, it's 72 degrees.
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2: Bright sunshine expected this afternoon, with daytime highs approaching 74. Winds out of the northeast, around 5 miles per hour. Clear skies tonight, lows dip down to about 47. Ample sunshine expected tomorrow, daytime highs approaching 73. From the cool 103.5 Weather Center, powered by Weatherology, I'm staff meteorologist Laura Lockwood. Right now, 73.
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6: Bright sunshine expected this afternoon, with daytime highs approaching 74. Winds out of the northeast, around 5 miles per hour. Clear skies tonight, lows dip down to about 47. Ample sunshine expected tomorrow, daytime highs approaching 73. From the Cool 103.5 Weather Center, powered by Weatherology, I'm staff meteorologist Laura Lockwood. Right now, 73.
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4: Bright sunshine expected this afternoon, with daytime highs approaching 74. Winds out of the northeast, around 5 miles per hour. Clear skies tonight, lows dip down to about 47. Ample sunshine expected tomorrow, daytime highs approaching 73. From the Cool 103.5 Weather Center, powered by Weatherology, I'm staff meteorologist Laura Lockwood. Right now, 73.
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3: Bright sunshine expected this afternoon, with daytime highs approaching 74. Winds out of the northeast, around 5 miles per hour. Clear skies tonight, lows dip down to about 47. Ample sunshine expected tomorrow, daytime highs approaching 73. From the Cool 103.5 Weather Center, powered by Weatherology, I'm staff meteorologist Laura Lockwood. Right now, 73.
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3: Bright sunshine expected this afternoon, with daytime highs approaching 74. Winds out of the northeast, around 5 miles per hour. Clear skies tonight, lows dip down to about 47. Ample sunshine expected tomorrow, daytime highs approaching 73. From the cool 103.5 Weather Center, powered by Weatherology, I'm staff meteorologist Laura Lockwood. Right now, 73.
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5: Bright sunshine expected this afternoon, with daytime highs approaching 74. Winds out of the northeast, around 5 miles per hour. Clear skies tonight, lows dip down to about 47. Ample sunshine expected tomorrow, daytime highs approaching 73. From the Cool 103.5 Weather Center, powered by Weatherology, I'm staff meteorologist Laura Lockwood. Right now, 73.
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1: Clear skies tonight with a low of 47. Southeast winds around 5 miles per hour. Clear skies again tomorrow, highs around 73. Clear skies tomorrow night, lows around 57. Clear skies and dry Tuesday and Wednesday, low 80s. Tuesday, mid 70s by Wednesday. From the Cool 103.5 Weather Center, powered by Weatherology, I'm staff meteorologist Laura Lockwood. Currently 75.
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3: Clear skies tonight with a low of 47. Southeast winds around 5 miles per hour. Clear skies again tomorrow, highs around 73. Clear skies tomorrow night, lows around 57. Clear skies and dry Tuesday and Wednesday, low 80s. Tuesday, mid 70s by Wednesday. From the Cool 103.5 Weather Center, powered by Weatherology, I'm staff meteorologist Laura Lockwood. Currently 75.
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6: Clear skies tonight with a low of 47. Southeast winds around 5 miles per hour. Clear skies again tomorrow, highs around 73. Clear skies tomorrow night, lows around 57. Clear skies and dry Tuesday and Wednesday, low 80s. Tuesday, mid 70s by Wednesday. From the cool 103.5 Weather Center, powered by Weatherology, I'm staff meteorologist Laura Lockwood. Right now, 73.
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3: Clear skies tonight with a low of 47, southeast winds around 5 miles per hour. Clear skies again tomorrow, highs around 73. Clear skies tomorrow night, lows around 57. Clear skies and dry Tuesday and Wednesday, low 80s. Tuesday, mid 70s by Wednesday. From the Cool 103.5 Weather Center, powered by Weatherology, I'm staff meteorologist Laura Lockwood. Right now, 73.
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